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0: This is Backstage Country. I'm John Shambi, subbing for the new mama, Elena, who's on maternity leave at this point. And our hosts this week, Chris and Preston, Locash. Through all of this, all your touring, label business, you guys are both huge family guys. You live in different states most of the year. How the heck do you balance your home life versus all this running around you're doing? I mean, and you have, you know, I bet both of your spouses, first of all, I'll say this, and it's been said to me, you both outkicked your coverage.
1: Oh, yeah.
2: Yeah.
1: But oh, yeah.
2: We've heard that.
0: You've heard that phrase?
2: Yeah.
0: So you understand. But how do you guys manage all this?
1: It's kind of funny when you just said that, and you said, how do we balance it? I don't think we balance it. I think it balances us.
2: Mm-hmm.
1: It's kind of reversed. It's like those are the priorities. And as long as we keep those priorities at the top, then it keeps us grounded. It keeps us balanced. It keeps our hearts in the right spot. And what's important most stays important most. And we try to get to all the games we can. We're going to miss some. You know, it's not, we have to play on Fridays and Saturdays a lot on the road. But we do try to carve out the important games that we can get to. And I think that, you know, it's good for us to both have three kids each. It's good for us to both be married and loving homes and support each other in that way, because I think if one of us wasn't, it might get a little tricky.
2: That was 6 years of my life,
1: mm-hmm,
2: when I had a kid and he didn't have one. So that was really,
1: can't talk
2: really
1: about
2: hard.
1: My single years. Let's not do that.
2: But that was hard for me to balance.
1: You know, Chris taught me a lot about it before I even knew. Like, I mean, I was single much longer than him, but I was able to have a good example around me because, you know, we do know some folks who maybe don't walk that line, and it's nice to have somebody that we work together and we work with that have the same values, you know.
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0: This is John Shombi. I'm in for Elena, the new mama, and she's home relaxing on a little bit of maternity leave, but she will be back. But I'm here now with our host for this week, Kristen Preston Locash, and you two have been known to be out-of-the-box thinkers. You're looking for unique ways to expose your music, expose your show. About a year ago, you headlined the first ever Savannah Bananas halftime show. This is a baseball team. This is a halftime show, baseball team, in Tampa. Gee, I wonder why you did it in Tampa. Chris, talk about how that came together, how it felt to do this in front of 65,000 fans, and what was it like working with the Bananas?
1: Man, we got a call, and we were in Portland, Maine. And we were at a dinner table, and I just get a call, and they're like, hey, this is Zach from the Bananas. I saw you guys a while back, and I really want you guys to be, you know, Jesse was telling us, we want you guys to be the first halftime show of a baseball game. I'm like, a what?
0: Yeah, Jesse is the guy who runs the show.
1: Yes.
0: He's the whole guy. He's the head banana.
1: He's the head yellow. But we get in there and I'm like, hold on a second. And we're huge baseball fans. So we get in, I start talking to him. I was like, well, how did you see? He's like, you were my first concert in Denver, Colorado at the Grizzly Rose. And I will tell you this, I'll never forget it. You made me feel like I was the greatest person in the world. My ego was huge that because you DM'd me that night, said, thanks for coming to the show. Cause I DM'd you and made me, I showed all my friends and made me the coolest guy in the building that day. And I was like, man, it's a small world. And so always treat people with respect. You never know what's gonna happen. But he ends up calling us and we ended up getting together with Jesse in Tampa, which is amazing because I live in Tampa. So it helped me a lot. And then Jesse comes over and we just hit it off. I mean, you want to talk about us being able to capable of coming up with different things. We are just Padawans compared to him. I mean, he's the Jedi.
0: Yeah.
1: Like he is unbelievable what he comes up with those Bananas. And I mean, so one of the most fun we've ever had.
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6: And I'm John Chombi, and for new mama Elena, so much fun on the way. You can count on it with Chris and Preston and you. Let's go.
7: Well, look who it is. Last call I thought I'd give. How's your mama? How you been? Girl, it's been too long. Saw your sister at the Circle K. Her baby number two was on the way.

0: I'm John Chombi, in for the new mama, Elena. This is Backstage Country, Chris and Preston, Low Cash, our hosts. And we talked about earlier about you being label owners, etc. One of the things I'm really curious about is just the reaction you're getting from the industry itself. And this is not, I don't want to get too inside, but it's a different approach.
1: It is.
2: Oh, yeah.
0: It's a very different approach. Because when I started in the business, it was more, well, they're not with a big label, we don't pay attention.
1: Yeah. Mm-hmm.
0: Are you seeing a lot more attention towards you guys in this sense than it would have been maybe 10 years ago had you done this?
1: I think the first year we had to prove ourselves.
2: Yeah.
1: I think people were like, okay, if anybody can do it, these guys can do it, but let's see them actually do it, because it's easier said than done. And so I think we needed to have proof of concept. Once we got proof of concept, people started calling, the phone started ringing, and that was flattering and that was exciting, but we still weren't ready. One thing that Chris and I learned along the way is don't get ahead of your skis and just stay, you know, steady the ship and let's continue to deliver. And so we just tried to keep doing that. But like Chris said, I mean, it is time. And now we've got proof of concept. We've got most added at radio again. We're having great ad weeks and we've got our eyes on some great talent. And so it's time to share that.
2: I think we learned a lot also on the major labels and the independents that we were on. We were on a couple labels and we've learned a lot. We've got a lot of great relationships over the time because we love meeting new people and we feel radio has been fantastic with us and we love radio because we become really good friends with a lot of people because we know we need each other, you know, and the job is to get music out to the fans, to make more country music fans and get them to relate to music, because that's why we all join this industry, is to get into music and say, man, that's the song that I remember when I was 10 or 11 years old or 18. It got me through this. This is why we are sitting here right now, because of that. That's why we want to be there. And I feel like we stay true to that and we still do. And radio does too. And that's what makes it feel well. I think, you know, the relationships of us partnering together is great. You know, we've been through the ups and downs and we'll be able to help other artists too that we're excited about.
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0: John Chombi here, Backstage Country, and I'm subbing for Elena, who's the new mama, our host this week, Preston and Chris Locash. And guys, you've got to tell me, I hear something might be coming before the holidays.
1: Yeah, we are super stoked. We put out a Christmas song a little like too late last year, but we put it out, one called Snow Angel. And we're bringing it out this year and putting like a 6-song Christmas album together.
2: Yeah, it's gonna be fun.
1: It's gonna be a lot of fun. 3 originals and 2 traditional.
0: And it's crazy. You've never done a Christmas song, have you?
2: Well, we did last Christmas, but we didn't promote it
0: because
2: we
0: knew this was coming. Yeah,
1: this is
0: first.
1: This is our shot. Yes.
0: And all these years, all this positive music you put out.
2: We got to go way back in time, and you'll find one.
1: When we were Locash Cowboys.
2: You'll find one called "What Time Is It."
1: Hey, okay. I'm gonna tell you, go right ahead. We're not gonna get any money from it whatsoever because it was on an old label, but. That was a very fun song.
0: I have to go.
1: I almost lost a foot that day with a chainsaw too. So in the video.
2: So what a lot of people don't realize is you don't get to record Christmas songs at Christmas time.
0: No.
2: You have to go into the studio in like June and July and the heat of August, and you got to act like it's cold outside, and you got to act like the tree is up, and you're decorating it, and you're making hot chocolate, and you're cuddling and matching PJs, and that is actually not happening at all, but that is the mode we're in right now. So we are super holiday right now.
1: So I am going
0: to get it now.
1: Yes, we're recording it, and it should be out. We're almost done. So it should be out. I believe we'll put it out the end of October, going into November when it comes out.
2: Yeah.
0: Got a title?
1: No, not yet.
2: Don't have a title yet. You can help us with that. We'll send you the songs.
1: Yeah. You check out the one song we're pushing hard is called Snow Angel. So
2: yeah. Beautiful. We also did Oh Holy Night last year, and I love our version of Oh Holy Night. And
1: it's not Celine Dion, but it is Locash.
2: Yeah.
0: All right. So Locash Christmas album coming.
2: That's right.
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10: I'm Becca, and here's what's happening this week in Nashville. Luke Bryan just released his new Signs album featuring his latest hit song, Country and She Knows It. And you know, Luke is celebrating 25 years as an artist in country music. And I wondered, how does he think he's better now than he was when he first started?
11: I think vocally, I'm not even the same human being. I think vocally, I'm probably twice as more dynamic as I was the guy the first album, because I just was discovering all that. And back then, you know, I'm doing 300 shows a year, so most of the time I'm in front of a vocal mic and my voice is completely exhausted. So now I can take little breaks from the road and come in and do the album. So a lot of knowledge, a lot of growth, but through all of it, a lot of fun. I mean, I think the bottom line is I will always try to listen and react to what the fans seem like they want to react to. If I think I've written the greatest song in the history of Nashville and I play it for 100 people and nobody reacts, then it just became the not greatest song in Nashville. So I focus on what people react to, and I'm going to get behind that rather than tooting my own horn kind of thing.
10: Kenny Chesney will be releasing his new album, Silver Sands Marina, this coming Friday, and it's got his latest song, Carry on there. And Kenny explained what Carry On means to him and why he chose to record it.
12: I've had Carry On in my computer on a file of songs that I love for at least 5 years, and it never did fit with any of the other songs that I put on a record. But in the process of putting together Silver Sands Marina, it just worked with this collection of songs and this album. And I think that I have always been a sucker for songs about barroom wisdom. I've had a couple. The Good Stuff was a barroom wisdom song, as is Carry On. And I think also I've been guilty of making my life at times harder than it has to be. And I think we all do that.
10: And that's what's happening this week in Nashville. And here comes Kenny Chesney with Carry On, brought to you by Hey Now Records.

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2: Listen, there are two things that bring me true happiness in this world. My family and a freshly mowed lawn. That's it.
3: Okay.
4: Oh, yeah.
2: That's it.
3: Don't discredit the freshly mowed lawn. I'm with you on that one.
2: I didn't say what order they were in. You know what I mean? There's a clear one and two, and I'll let you decide on how my heart's feeling, especially when I give you this cup of joy.
3: Okay.
2: An Oklahoma City man fell to the ground and fell very, very ill whilst mowing his lawn.
3: Oh, no.
2: Neighbors noticed. They call everybody. I mean, the EMTs were there, firefighters, police, everyone was there. They get him into the ambulance. They get him to the hospital. He is making a speedy recovery. But right before they left, a couple of Oklahoma City Fire Department members said, wait a minute. We can't leave it looking like this. It's a half-mowed lawn. So, they mowed the rest of the lawn.
3: Oh, I love that.
2: He said, we couldn't leave it that way, so we finished the job. It was a simple act, but we know what it's like. And I could not imagine, for any reason, not finishing my lawn when I have to have it mowed. Like, I mean, it would be like leaving the barber with half your head cut. Like, it's just... What?
3: Right.
2: You can't do that.
3: Right.
2: We have something to uphold in this neighborhood, folks. And clearly these firefighters do as well. This is called going the extra mile, and our first responders do it all the time. I think it's so important to shout them out when they do so. So big shout out to these Oklahoma City firefighters. Mowing the lawn, baby. 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
3: Three calls. End it all.
4: All righty. Three calls ended all this morning on the Andy Summers Show. All right, I'm pausing because my son is peeking his head in, so I'm doing the show from home. Can I help you with something?
5: I can read Kira's letter. Don't worry. You be mom. You mom it up for a sec. Are you good? Did it clear? It cleared?
6: He needs stitches. We're good.
5: Okay, good.
4: He's looking at me like, you got to stop talking because I have to ask a question. Okay, so Kira said, this is so interesting. One of my coworkers has decided that she is the office manager, even though she's never actually been given that title or any authority over the rest of us. She tells people what to do, inserts herself into everybody's work, and acts like she's speaking for management. I've tried ignoring it, but it's got to the point where I dread coming to work because she is constantly bossing us around. So I finally talked to our boss about it, and he surprised me by telling me to have a private conversation with her first. And then he added something I wasn't expecting. If she doesn't back off after we talk, he's planning to officially make me the office manager. Should I leave that part out when I talk to her and just ask her to stop acting like everyone's supervisor? I feel like she might only take me seriously if she realizes that management is already considering replacing her imaginary position with a real one and not giving it to her.
5: This is tough.
7: This is crazy.
5: Right off the bat, I am not a fan of this manager that they're talking
7: exactly.
5: about.
7: Exactly.
4: Amen. Yeah. Do your job, manager. That's what a manager does.
5: To her, who sounds like technical equal playing ground, is this woman claiming to be the office manager. Hey, you go deal with it. And if she doesn't back off, then I guess I'll talk to her. It's like, I'm sorry. These aren't our children where you can be like, please, you know, ask them to share nicely. And if they don't, then I'll walk into the room and figure some stuff out, right? You're the boss. You're the manager. You're the person who's going to be making this real decision. You need to do something about it. So I kind of look at it as I'm standing my ground if I'm Kira and saying, listen, this may annoy me, but I don't want to work for someone who makes me do their dirty work. And I don't even have the position title and what kind of dollars and cents are going to come with that real title change for her. Maybe nothing.
4: Right, because it doesn't sound like she necessarily even wants that job.
5: Right. I'm getting the... This might be
4: the boss's opportunity to actually get someone in that position without paying them. Like, good, I'll finally have an office manager now who can handle all the stuff that I clearly am not good at taking care of. Jeff, I totally see that your way as well. This is the manager's job, not Kira's job. But her question is, should I bring up the fact that I might become the office manager? And to that, I say, absolutely not.
5: It's not
4: mention that, because now it just sounds like it sounds so childish. That's not your job, but if you don't stop it, that's going to be my job. Well, if I'm that other person, then I'm never going to stop it.
5: And who knows?
4: I'm just going to keep asking that way because I don't want Kira to get the job.
5: Maybe this terrible boss said something like this to her, to the other woman, and said, well, show me what you've got. Maybe we'll make you the office manager. You know what I mean? He sounds like such a I don't really care what happens underneath me kind of boss, which is not a good attitude to have. But maybe he said stuff to her, too. I don't know. Well, Donnie?
7: I'm so confused. Who? So you just don't have an office manager? Like, people just think their office manager's there? No, this guy is the boss needs to go. He's not a boss. He's afraid of any conflict. And just like you said, when he hires somebody, they're going to have to do all of the dirty work. Just get out.
5: Because he doesn't want to do anything.
7: Yep. Yeah.
5: Clearly.
4: So what do you think that Kira should do? Should she have this conversation? And if so, should she actually say to the person, hey, if you don't stop this nonsense, I'm going to get the job that you think you already have?
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2: Three calls. End it all.
3: Hi there. Good morning. Thanks for checking in with the Andy Summers Show. Who is this?
4: This is Lisa.
3: Lisa. Kira's got a problem. One of her coworkers thinks that she is the office manager and she's getting a little bossy, even though she's not. So Kira's boss said, you know what? You two work it out. And if she doesn't settle down, then I'll make you, Kira. You get to be the office manager. What do you think she should do?
4: Well, I do think she should have a conversation with the girl.
3: Okay.
4: But I don't think she should say anything about being potential boss. Her boss sounds like an idiot. and I wouldn't put faith in what he says that she would get this position. But because the girl is annoying, I would have a conversation with her and say, why are you in my work? Back off. Go do your own job.
5: Yeah, I mean, Lisa, you bring up a good point, too. Like, I was kind of saying, like, walk away. This is dumb. The bosses make you do his job. But that's not going to change her life. And she's really not enjoying her job because of this woman. So not saying anything, nothing will change. And that's not good. She needs to step up and say something.
4: Oh, absolutely. I've been in leadership for a long time. You have to speak up and say something because it never changes if you don't.
6: Exactly.
3: Yeah, and I feel like it's probably a good idea if you don't make it a big public spectacle, right? Like,
4: no.
3: Have a one-on-one conversation.
4: Yeah.
3: And then if that doesn't work, then maybe grab another coworker and bring them into it. But you don't want to belittle this person and make her super defensive.
5: Right.
3: Because like one of you guys mentioned, the boss may have told her, like, hey, let's see how well you do at this office manager position. And maybe it'll be yours. Maybe that's why she's acting this way.
5: Right.
3: We already know he's an idiot. Right?
5: A real assessment from Lisa there. I love that, Lisa. Thank you.
4: I love you guys so much. Love your show. You are the absolute best.
0: We've got your kind of country.

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2: Three calls end it all.
3: Three calls end it all on the Andy Summers Show comes from Kira this morning, who says one of her coworkers has decided that she's the office manager, even though she's never been given that title, according to anyone else in the office. So Kira went to her boss, and her boss said, you know what, you two should really settle it. And if she doesn't back down, I'll just make you the office manager.
4: Oh.
3: Which seems like kind of a Weasley way to do this.
4: I don't like this at all. It sounds like the boss is promoting infighting.
3: Like, right.
4: You two go figure it out. Survival of the fittest. Whoever comes out alive can be the office manager. I don't like this at all.
3: I know. So what should Kira do? That's the big question.
4: We have Daniel on the line. Hi, Daniel. Good morning.
5: Hi, how are you?
4: So you have some advice here on what Kira should do when it comes to either approaching the coworker who's acting as the office manager or not doing it at all, talking to the boss. What do you think?
5: I don't think it's fair for the manager to, first of all, have put her in that position.
4: Agreed.
5: But second of all, I don't think that she should have this conversation one-on-one. Mm. I think this is a delicate topic that if she had it one-on-one, it did not go well, and then she suddenly became the office manager, that could lead to some sort of animosity between the two of them.
3: Right.
5: That could then lead to, like, you know, she said arguments in the future if Kira then became the office manager.
3: That makes a lot of sense.
5: I think it's appropriate she has the conversation, but I don't think it should be alone. I think it should be with a second party.
3: So bring in another coworker is what you're saying, right? Because obviously the manager doesn't want to have anything to do with this.
4: Which is ridiculous.
5: Correct.
4: Bring somebody else in.
5: And then also having a conversation with the manager that this is not a good leadership style, and this is not an interview for me.
3: Right.
5: Like, I'm not interviewing for a job I didn't know I wanted.
3: Because honestly, it doesn't sound like Kira does want this job. Otherwise, she would just let it go and be like, hey, yeah, I try to talk to her. She's not listening. So clearly you need to make me the office manager.
4: Right.
5: Right.
4: And Daniel, you've been in leadership. So doesn't it just sound like to me, this reeks of the boss originally told this other woman, yeah, like show me what you got, like be the office manager and then maybe you'll become the office manager formally. Like, I feel like there's some shady workings behind the scenes.
5: Oh, 100%.
4: Yeah. All right, Danielle. All right.
3: Thank you so much.
5: Thank you so much. You guys have a great day.
4: Thanks, brother. Well, I mean, hey, we've had some experts. We had some people in leadership come in and say that, you know, talk to her for your own good. Yeah. That was what our first caller said. Daniel says do it, but make sure there's a third party present. Sounds like, and then whether she wants the office manager job or not, that's up to her at the end of the day.
3: Yeah, we also just got a note from John who said, you know what, have that conversation, but focus it on, listen, I'm not sure that you realize the animosity you're causing in the, you know, like in the office.
4: Right.
3: So maybe we can tone that down a little, but absolutely do not mention that you would be getting the job if she didn't.
4: Don't do that. Not a good idea.
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2: So I recently heard a story from one of my neighbors.
3: Okay.
2: It's the Andy Summer Show. We were in a big text group, and one of my neighbors embarrassed his wife via the text message. I can't remember the context, but basically it came up that his wife had once asked the whole family in the car, how do deers know to cross at the deer crossing sign?
4: Oh, no. Yeah, I've heard this before.
2: And Andy, just like you, I'm like, oh, my gosh. Because you see those, right? You see those signs like, hey, deer crossing. And
3: this is not like a which came first, the chicken or the egg kind of thing. They don't put up the signs hoping their deer read them.
2: Right. However, that got me thinking. I found this cup of joy. There is a wildlife overpass that has been built in Colorado. It's actually the country's largest wildlife overpass. So this is a bridge over a highway that is strictly for animals to be able to get over the highway.
3: I love that.
4: Keep it for everyone.
2: And the numbers are in.
4: Yeah.
2: 91% of vehicle animal collisions, that's the reduction. 91% reduction. Yeah. So think about, I mean, I know this sounds silly, but like I always put things in real numbers, right? If there's 1,000 of them, right? Now there's only 900 of them. If there's 100 of them, there's only 9 of them. Right. That is such an incredible decrease.
4: Yeah.
2: And these animals, they know where to cross.
3: Because they see the sign.
2: They see the sign.
4: Yeah. What if there was a light? Do they know lights? Red light, green light?
2: I think it's green both ways, two-way. Come on down, elk. Get on over here, skunk, squirrel, moose. Yeah. Come on down, folks.
3: So I wonder then if they end up meeting each other on the bridge, right? Like, are maybe two animals that normally wouldn't bump into each other are like, hey, let's cross the bridge today. We'll see if we can find some new species.
2: Maybe there's some like Romeo and Juliet, love story. I'm from the other side of the bridge, and two deer meet up in the middle and their families are feuding. You got the south and the north side deer.
4: The Capulet and Montague.
2: Exactly.
3: Good job. Daddy.
2: It could be a real thing. So to this wildlife overpass and these animals, they know where to cross. And to my neighbor Sierra, sorry for calling.
3: Oh, no.
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0: she slams is what happens
1: she
0: here.
1: She does, always.
0: Always. So, you know, everybody's got a little complaint here and there. If you really go through the day, you can find a couple things to complain about. Shannon, though, instead of just coming in here and whining, she puts them to poetry. Mm-hmm. And they're hilarious.
1: Yes, always. But we never really know what angle she's going to take. In fact, I even get nervous throughout the week. I don't know about you two. I'm like,
2: oh, always.
1: Did I say something this week that set her off?
3: Oh.
1: What is going to happen?
2: One day. One day.
3: One day.
2: It's coming.
3: We're going to need the whole show if I'm writing a Shanslam about Donnie.
1: I mean, facts.
3: I need at least 4 hours.
1: Right.
2: Two just for beauty alone.
1: Oh,
2: gross.
3: Yeah, okay. Let me write that down. All right. So this Shanslam happened to me over the weekend. And just stay with me. This is a story that I'll be telling. So just hang in there with me. Okay.
1: We're hanging.
3: Okay. This is called Brunch Gone Wrong. My boyfriend and I went out to brunch on a rainy day. We waited outside for an hour, but that's not the betray. Some people cut in line, taking a spot ahead of their own. Although that's not the issue that's making me groan. We were seated way too close to the table next to us, and that's perfect for eavesdropping. I won't put up a fuss. We love catching gossip and drama, whatever we can hear. But what we heard next created a new type of fear.
1: Uh-oh.
3: Did they find a hair in their food? Gross, but it's not unlikely. Was it some kind of bug that would alter my psyche?
0: Ooh.
3: It was something even worse.
0: No.
3: So let me stop playing around. A rusty 1-inch nail was discovered in their hash brown.
0: No.
1: No way.
3: Yeah. A metal hardware nail.
0: Oh my gosh.
3: I was beside myself. Is the chef cooking eggs and building a shelf? I am never eating there again, but I'll give credit where I wish. When it comes to making potatoes, they really nail that dish.
0: Oh my gosh.
1: Best one yet. Wow, chef.
3: I couldn't believe it.
1: Good job, chef.
0: Oh my gosh.
4: 3 years without Kenny, Chesney, and Gillette?
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2: Well, we told you yesterday there was a rumor that Carrie Underwood and Axl Rose were teaming up for something. And is he mentoring her because she's coming out with a rock album? No one's really 100% sure, but we do know that they performed together over the weekend in Atlanta when she jumped on stage. Well, probably, I'm sure that this was well rehearsed, to do a little Paradise City with GNR. Nobody else can sing that song besides Axl Rose and Carrie Underwood. I'm sorry. Like, and who would have ever thought in a million years that that statement would have ever been
3: She
2: made?
3: Is the female Axl Rose.
4: Holy She's incredible. Cow. Wow.
2: Right? Insane. Mm-mm. So, is there going to be more from them? What's going on? I mean, I hope so, because this is what we need from Carrie Underwood right now. We just need, like, a hardcore rock album.
4: Let's do it. I need to rock out with Carrie.
3: And maybe she can, you know, chill out Axl Rose. You know how crazy he's been.
2: Yeah.
3: You know, and love Axl Rose.
4: So. Not a bad idea.
3: Yeah.
2: Oh, my goodness. And then another rumor was floating around about the Kenny Chesney tour. And we've got a little update on that, too. Ooh. Vibe Room Tour 2027. Kenny made it official yesterday that a second stop is, in fact, coming to Foxborough.
4: Wow.

0: Hey.
1: But that may not be all. Kenny also alluded yesterday that he might add a second stop to some other shows that have already been announced. So that's pretty exciting. He said it's always been his mission that if somebody wants to come out and be part of all the music, be part of the positive vibes, just being together, he said, I want them to be able to come out. So stay tuned.
2: Kenny, yes. What are you doing to us?
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3: Good morning. It's the Andy Summer Show with Mr. Jeff Gorgeous.
4: Wow.
3: Okay. Donnie.
4: Accurate.
3: And our girl Shannon. And it's time to play
5: Minute to Win It.
4: Melinda, good morning. Welcome.
6: Good morning, guys. How are you?
7: I feel bad. Woo! Melinda doesn't have a sound.
4: Melinda.
7: Okay, ready?
3: Melinda needs
7: three,
3: a sound.
7: And Melinda.
8: Divine.
4: Oh, very nice.
6: Nice.
7: There you go, honey.
4: Listen, Melinda.
7: Did I just say honey? Did I just call you honey?
3: You called her honey.
7: Oh, no.
3: That was weird.
4: No! God, please, no!
6: That's fine.
4: No!
6: You can call me what you want. I get to play, so yeah, go ahead.
7: Yeah,
6: you didn't give me the fart sound. It's fine.
3: Melinda, don't do that to yourself.
7: Don't ask for it.
4: Melinda, 60 seconds, 10 questions. You get them all right, you win $1,000. What do you say if you don't know an answer?
6: Pass.
4: That's right. We'll try to get back to you if time permits. Remember, you can only pass three times during Minute to Win It. You give us an answer, we're locking it in. What are you up to today?
6: Well, normally I'd be at work, but I'm a school teacher, and we are off for Yom Kippur today, so I'm home.
4: That is right.
3: Very good. So it gives you the chance to play, and we have like 8 repeating questions. Have you studied?
6: I have, yeah.
3: Okay.
7: Should I start writing up the winner sheet?
4: Might as well, Donnie.
6: Well, I have no helpers today, so I don't know. I mean, don't trust myself that much. I'm pretty much shaking here, so we'll see.
3: Okay.
7: It's all good, honey.
4: Shake it off, T-Swift. You got this, okay?
7: Honey.
3: Okay, Donnie.
6: Okay.
4: Here we go. Andy, you ready with them questions?
3: I'm ready with them
4: Melinda,
3: questions.
4: You ready with them answers?
6: I'm going to give it a try.
4: 60 seconds starts in 3, 2, 1.
3: What element's atomic symbol is the letter K?
6: Potassium.
3: Who is Keanu Reeves' character name in The Matrix?
6: Neo.
3: How many children does Oprah Winfrey have?
6: 0.
3: What state hosted the first official American baseball game?
6: New Jersey.
3: Which company owns Bugatti and Lamborghini?
6: Volkswagen.
3: In what country would you find Zurich?
6: Switzerland.
3: Which state is farthest from an ocean?
6: South Dakota.
3: What is Affenpinscher, Borzoi, and Bouvier de Flanders?
6: Dog breeds.
3: How many U.S. states begin with the letter A?
6: Pass.
3: What rocker is reportedly working with Carrie Underwood?
6: Axl Rose.
3: How many U.S. states begin with the letter A?
4: 10 seconds.
6: Oh, good. 4.
4: With 5 seconds to spare. Okay.
3: Okay.
4: You locked in 4.
3: I'm sweating. Are you sweating, guys? Because I'm sweating.
4: Yeah, you're sleeveless and you're sweating. That was intense.
3: Sleeveless and sweating. I know.
7: You're
3: so how are you
7: sleeveless and you're sweating, girl.
4: Donnie. Don't be talking about women's glands. Okay, Melinda. How do you feel?
6: I am sweating and my heart's pretty much beating out of my chest.
3: Oh, gosh. Well, that sounds dangerous. So you clearly studied, right? Because the questions that were repeated, you knew, especially South Dakota being the state farthest from an ocean. Shocking, right?
6: Yes.
3: Yeah, but fun. A fun little tidbit of information. Okay, Melinda. So any questions on your answers? You had to look up question number 9. How many U.S. states begin with the letter A? And then what rocker reportedly is working with Carrie Underwood? You said Axl Rose. You said 4 U.S. states begin with the letter A. And all of those are correct. So, my friend, you just won $1,000!
6: Oh, my gosh. This is the best day off ever. Wow. I love you, and I love your show.
3: Oh, wow. We love you, Melinda. Congratulations.
4: You got a day off
6: Thank
4: from
6: you.
4: Teaching. You win $1,000 with Minute to Win It. What are you going to do with the money?
6: I'm definitely buying stuff for my classroom because there's always something, and I don't know. The rest probably go to my kids. I mean, it's going to be homecoming, everything else. It'll all get used for something good. So, yes, thank you.
4: Melinda. Think about this. She said, all be used for something good. And the first thing she thought about were the students in her classroom and her own children for homecoming and other things coming up. That's a mom. That's a teacher. That's an amazing person right there. Melinda, way to go.
6: Thank you, guys. Thank you, guys. Oh, man, I can't wait to tell my friends. Thank you.
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3: Time to call Dr. Love on the Andy Summer Show. We call him Dr. Love because he is. He's Dr. Love.
4: Love.
3: Donnie ends his phone conversations with,
5: love you, man.
3: And we say, love you too, buddy, or love you, man, or
5: love you, gorgeous.
3: Love you, gorgeous. Yeah. Oh, my gosh. You're so handsome.
5: Thanks.
3: We say that all the time, especially Jeff. Jeff is always telling Donnie. Yeah. So we try to get him to call a stranger every week to see if he can get them to say the same.
5: Yeah. I'm having a problem. I'm having a big, big, giant problem, guys. Yeah?
6: Oh, what's going on?
5: Well, moving into a house, you know, you have neighborhood kids that like to throw eggs at your house and TP your house during the holiday season, during the spooky season.
3: Oh, my gosh. Everyone goes through that.
5: Yeah. Right. So we don't have a Ring doorbell, so I can't catch these animals.
3: These miscreants.
5: So what do you do? Maybe you buy a costume and sit outside and wait.
3: Okay.
5: But you need a professional's help. And believe me, I need professional help on many levels. But let's start right here.
7: Thank you, Holland Party Place. This is Carla. How may I help you?
8: Hey, how you doing? My name's Donnie, and every holiday season, every Halloween season, my wife and I's house have been just getting teepeed or egged or anything like that. And what I wanted to do this year is set up like a decoy. Do you guys have any like pumpkin costumes that I can put like a pumpkin on my head, look like a jack-o'-lantern, so that when they come up, I can scare the ever-living you-know-what out of them?
7: Oh, I don't. Let me check. Hang on. I do not.
8: Okay. Do you have anything else that you think would scare, you know, teenagers away? Because I believe that it's teenagers every year. Egg in our house, and I'm done with it.
7: That's ridiculous.
8: It is, man. And, you know, I'm out there scrubbing egg away my shutters and stuff like that. So anything else you think of that I could scare these kids? How about Michael Myers? Just come out dressed like Michael Myers.
7: And an adult, I think I might.
8: Okay.
7: Okay.
8: Well, first, for me, okay? Do you think that would work?
7: I mean, if you stand still or even sit in a chair and just don't move.
8: Yeah. I think you might have something here. I really appreciate this.
7: Yeah. Just sit really still.
8: Okay.
7: And then when they just get them. Get them with a BB gun or a pellet gun. That'd be bad. Teach them a lesson.
8: Exactly. That's what I'm talking about. We're on the same page. I love you, man. Thank you.
7: I need to check out a costume real quick. It's fine. I got it. I have Michael Myers, the zombie one.
8: That's fine. You just gave me a better idea of just sitting in a chair.
7: $49.99.
8: Okay. All right.
7: And I have... Well, it says one size fits most, which is up to 6 foot, 200 pounds.
8: Perfect.
7: I even have the ghost face one, too, so that might even work, too.
8: This is awesome. Thank you for all your help. I'm going to be in, and I'm going to check it out. Thank you. Love you, man. Thank you.
7: All right, you're welcome.
8: Thank you. I love you so much for this. Thank you. Like, love, right, love,
7: bye.
8: Love.
7: All right,
8: bye.
7: Bye.
8: I love you.
3: She went right to weapon. That was wild.
6: Right.
3: Yeah. Right? Like, you know, but like, don't get a BB gun or something. Yeah. No, please don't. Wow.
8: Yeah. That's a crime.
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2: We love this game.
3: Do we not?
4: Bob Ross.
3: How can you not? Yeah, Bob Ross was just popping in. He was nervous because mom was yelling over there.
2: Yeah, he's like, what is happening right now?
3: What is going on?
2: He's ready to rock out.
3: Let's meet our contestants, shall we? Let's start with Colleen. Good morning.
5: Good morning.
2: Morning, Colleen. Tell us about you.
5: Let's see. Well, I'm driving to work right now, but I have a little bit too much in common with Jeff, I think. Jeff, we go to the same gym, and I also have Von Willebrand.
3: Wait a minute.
2: And you also have what?
3: Von Willebrand.
5: Von Willebrand.
3: What's up, dude? Wow.
5: I know.
3: First of all, the fact that you remembered that I have this blood disorder is...
5: No one talks about it.
3: So
5: no one talks about
3: nobody
5: it.
3: Nobody talks about it. Nobody comes at me with that.
6: I thought it was a type of shoe or something that you had. Like, you have the Von Willebrands?
2: Yeah. That's what I thought. I seriously did.
6: Yo, I got the threes, right?
3: And you go to burn boot camp in Harleysville. That's amazing.
5: I do.
2: Oh, Colleen, this is
5: and you and your wife
2: day.
5: Are so cute when you exercise together. Oh. You're adorable.
3: Oh,
6: I expected
3: so
6: a man
3: sweet.
6: To sit. Never mind. Keep going.
3: Donnie. All right, Colleen.
5: Okay.
3: I can't root for anybody, but I'm secretly rooting for you.
5: No.
2: Oh,
3: okay.
5: Thank you. I appreciate that.
3: A lot in common with me, and she has a devastating blood disorder. Ooh. Trying to make
2: oh my gosh.
3: Okay. All right, Valerie. Valerie, good morning.
7: Good morning.
2: Hi, Valerie. This is going to be tough to try to beat Colleen this morning.
7: I donate to the local animal rescues and shelters near us. Big at Christmas, we put a whole gift basket together.
2: Well done, Valerie.
3: That is so, sweet. All right, Valerie, always giving back. Jim, good morning.
8: Good morning.
3: Let's hear about you, Jim.
8: So, I don't go to the boot camp gym, but I did go to an actual boot camp. I was in the Army for 15 years.
2: Oh, God bless.
8: Got put out for medical reasons and all, but, in my spare time with my club, we go out, we donate, and raise funds for different organizations, including Katie Blaze and the Special Needs Communities.
3: Wow.
2: That's tremendous.
3: Jim, thank you so much for your service, and thanks for joining us on the Andy Summer Show. Means
2: Look,
3: a
2: he's
3: lot.
2: Continuing his service even after his service. I love that about Jim.
6: Awesome.
3: All right, we have Gabrielle. Good morning.
9: Good morning.
2: Gabrielle, this is a tough lineup already this morning. Tell us about you.
9: I know, it's very hard to top. I'm a first-year autistic support teacher. I absolutely love it, but I don't have any kids myself. I do have a one-year-old mini Cavapoo, so I'm practically like a dog mom.
2: Yes.
3: That's amazing. Well, I'm so excited you're starting your teaching career off. We love our teachers. Here
2: for
3: on the Andy
2: sure,
3: Summer Show.
2: I know, and it takes a special brand of patience that you have, Gabrielle. So God bless
9: it
2: you
9: sure
2: for what
9: does.
2: You do.
3: And last but not least, it's Lovable Loser Tom. Okay, all right. So I'm just kidding. Tom, my guy. Good morning.
10: I'm about to be cut, I think.
2: Well, you know, that's why everybody called. They all just want to flush Tom.
3: Yeah.
10: So I do have a fun fact.
6: Yes.
10: I just, over the weekend, celebrated our 38th wedding anniversary.
3: Oh, that's amazing.
2: Now you're making everybody think twice before they pull the trigger on you.
3: I mean, that has nothing on 114 flushes. Nothing. Way less important, but that's pretty cool. Good job for you guys. No, we love you guys. All right. Andy Summers.
2: All right, you guys. So September is a big month for TV show premieres. And the 22nd, today, is actually a big day for TV premieres. So we're going to give you the show that premiered, the year that it premiered, and we'll describe the show and you name the show. Okay, so we're going to give you the year that it was on, that it premiered, and then we'll describe the show and you tell us what the show is. Remember, you're going to shout out your name if you know the answer. Valerie, what does that sound like?
7: Valerie.
2: Excellent. We call on you. You give us the answer. You get it right. You get to choose another one of your opponents to flush. If you get it wrong, we have to flush you.
4: Let's get it.
2: Are we ready, everybody?
11: Ready.
2: Okay.
12: Yeah, Colleen.
2: Sorry. The first one happened. The first premiere came in 1987. A widowed sportscaster raises three daughters with the assistance from his rock and roll brother-in-law.
11: Colleen. I think I'm wrong, though. Is it Coach?
2: Is it Coach?
3: No. It's not Colleen.
11: No, shoot. Okay.
2: That was a show from back in the 80s, though. I forgot about that one.
6: Was that Craig T. Nelson, right?
11: Craig T.
2: Shelley Fabre, who just passed away last week or just a couple of weeks ago. Yeah. Okay. So, Colleen.
11: All right. Well, thank you. Have a great day, everybody.
2: Thank you.
11: Love you guys. Love you. See you at the gym, buddy.
3: Bye. Wow.
2: Oh, how sad are you, Jeff?
3: I'll try to get through this.
2: So sad. We were looking for Full House on that one, guys.
6: Okay.
2: All right. 1989. This show follows the professional and personal lives of lifeguards patrolling the crowded beaches of Los Angeles County in California.
3: Jim.
6: You better know it.
2: Come on, Jim.
13: Baywatch.
3: Oh, yeah. Yeah, you did.
6: Well, don't you need? Oh, could be the best show ever.
3: Jim, you have a choice between flushing down one of the three, either Lovable Loser Tom for his 115th, he's also celebrating his 38th wedding anniversary, sorry. Valerie, who's always donating to local animal shelters, especially around Christmas time, or Gabrielle, who's a first-year autistic support teacher and a dog mom.
13: I'm going to say happy anniversary, Tom, and I'll have to flush you.
2: Oh,
13: not like I'm not used to it. Love you guys. Love your show.
2: Thanks, Tom. What a guy. What a guy. All right, guys. Next one. 1994. The personal and professional lives of six friends living in the Manhattan borough of New York City. Gabrielle.
11: Friends.
2: Everybody clap.
3: Amazing. Valerie, you have a choice between Jim, the disabled army vet who gives back to the community, or Gabrielle, who's a first year autistic support teacher and a dog mom.
11: Sorry, Gabrielle, I have to flush you.
3: No.
2: Thank
11: you, guys. Love you. Love your show.
2: Thank you, Gabrielle. And then there were two. Oh.
3: Valerie and Jim both here?
11: Yes.
13: I'm here.
2: All right. Our last one. 1999. The show follows U.S. President Josiah Bartlett and his administration as they tackle various political issues in order to maintain peace and harmony in the nation. The show that is all about working in a certain part of the White House.
3: I don't think it's the East Side.
13: Jim.
11: Valerie.
3: Jim.
13: West Wing.
2: Jim for the win.
13: Yes.
6: There it is. Woohoo! Good job, Jimmy.
2: Valerie.
3: We love you, Valerie.
11: Thank you. Love you. Love your show.
2: Oh, thank you.
3: Jim, you're a winner. Congrats.
13: Yay. That makes an awesome Tuesday.
2: Awesome. Thanks so much for playing, buddy, and congratulations.
13: Thank you. Love you. Love your show.
14: We've got your kind of country.
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2: Are you guys ready for Christmas?
3: Yes.
4: Yes.
2: Have you started shopping?
4: Yeah. Oh.
3: I will say, on an aside, my daughter loves Halloween, always has, like pumpkins year-round. She wants Halloween.
2: Sure.
3: So we are like full-on. We decorated a pumpkin over the weekend. Like, so I'm very in fall right now. But if it were up to me, I would want to be inching towards Christmas because it's my favorite time of year.
2: Well, lucky for us, I mean, we get to enjoy all the holidays before we get to Christmas. But if you work in retail, you're jumping ahead, which is exactly what this company is doing.
5: I don't want to grow up. I'm a Toys R Us kid.
2: Toys R Us is getting ready for the gift giving season by announcing the opening of 120 new standalone stores.
3: Whoa.
2: 120. Now, currently they only have about 40 standalones nationwide. So this is a huge, huge opening.
4: Yeah.
2: What is going to bring folks back into the brick and mortar? That's the big question. Well, their plan is to feature immersive experiences for shoppers this time around. I remember when I was little seeing the commercials for Toys R Us and the kids were like riding bikes through the store.
3: Yes.
2: And and I remember being like, oh my gosh, you can actually go to the toy store and use the toys and then buy them and bring them home. This must be the most exciting thing in the world. And now I think they're kind of going to bring some of that stuff back.
3: They're
2: also working with Lego, Barbie, Hot Wheels, Pokemon, and K-pop Demon Hunters as the top brands that they're going to be offering in these new stores.
3: I just want to make sure these stores are being opened like permanently, right? Like we're not getting like a
4: Spirit
3: Toys R Us kind of thing where they're going to pop up and pop out.
2: It might be cool to have those, right? To have
3: not the worst idea.
4: Yeah,
2: but
4: no,
2: I do,
4: like that.
2: It just says standalone stores. So I think that they are going to be permanent structures.
4: As a former employee of Toys R Us, I will say the immersive was, that was tough. That was tough when kids would ride around on bikes and you're trying to restock shelves and they accidentally hit your ladder and you fall. That happened.
3: You want to know something crazy about me? My Toys R Us growing up was in the same, there was like this standalone big building on one side, left side entrance, Burlington Coat Factory. Toys R Us was on the right side. And because that's the Toys R Us I grew up going to, I never went into the Burlington Coat Factory. I just assumed every Toys R Us was connected to a Burlington Coat Factory for some reason, or that they were sponsoring Toys R Us. I don't know why. And then when I found my first standalone Toys R Us, I was like, oh, where's the Burlington Coat Factory? Clearly, it's a one-off for just my store.
2: Oh, you had the special one.
3: I did.
1: All country, all the time. 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
2: And Shannon.
5: Hey, Ma! Can we get some meatloaf? Hey, Mom! The meatloaf!
2: The meatloaf,
5: we
2: Ma!
5: Want it now.
2: Come on! Jeez.
6: Wow, that went on.
2: That was a long one. And it's time for us to play
7: Minute to Winner!
4: A name we might recognize. It's Dalton of the Big and Heavy Crew.
2: Woo!
4: Good morning, Dalton.
8: Good morning.
4: Who do we got with you?
8: It's just me and Bill.
2: Bill.
9: Good morning. I'm here. I'm ready.
4: Good, Bill. Now, Dalton, pardon me for not remembering. Has a team from the Big and Heavy Crew won Minute to Win It yet?
8: Nah.
4: I didn't think
8: eight
4: so.
8: 8 out of 10.
4: You come real close. Yeah, that's for sure. So
2: it's going to be tough today because we had a winner yesterday. So they are all new questions.
6: Oh, no, Bill.
4: All right, Dalton and Bill, listen. 60 seconds, 10 questions. You get them all right, you win $1,000. What do you say if you don't know an answer?
8: Pass.
4: That's right. We'll try to get back to it if time permits.
6: Sound
4: remember,
6: pumped.
4: You can only pass three times during Minute to Win It. You give us an answer, we're locking it in. Are you guys ready?
9: Yep, we're ready.
2: All right.
4: Well, Andy has the questions. Dalton and Bill have the answers. We start in 3, 2, 1.
2: How many legs does a spider have?
8: 6.
2: What was the largest continent in the world?
9: Asia.
2: What is the boiling point of water in Celsius?
9: 100 degrees.
2: What is the first book of the Old Testament?
9: Genesis.
2: How many national parks are in the U.S.?
9: 112.
2: What U.S. state covers the most land?
9: Alaska.
2: What sculptor created the thinker?
9: Plato.
2: What empire was Julius Caesar a part of?
9: Roman.
2: What is the only country with a 13-month calendar?
9: Ooh, pass.
2: What retailer just announced they're opening 120 standalone stores in time for the holidays?
9: Toys R Us.
2: What is the only country with a 13-month calendar?
6: That's
4: our buzzer.
2: Thank you. I admire you guys so much for your confidence.

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2: One of the things that I love about country music is how personal it is. A lot of the artists are actually really good friends with each other. And those who aren't really kind of hold each other to another level. Let me explain what I mean. When you see a bunch of celebrities, like maybe at the CMAs, and some of them bring their family members, and their family members get super starstruck when they see other country artists. Mm-hmm. Like, it's so much fun to see them all interacting. They're so proud to introduce each other to each other and that sort of thing. It's very, very fun. So when you see a country artist and his kid get starstruck over another artist, it's one of the most heartwarming things for me. And this is what happened recently with Brantley Gilbert.
3: Make you all flat old and like yourself.
2: So Brantley Gilbert has a daughter named Braylon who just celebrated her 7th birthday, and she wanted one thing for her birthday, and that is to meet Ella Langley.
4: Oh, wow.
2: So luckily, Ella is touring. Brantley has some connections in the music business because he's been around for a long time, knows some people that are now working for Ella, and he made some phone calls and got a meet and greet before one of her shows.
4: Wow.
2: He said, you know, honestly, I expected to show up, Ella do the obligatory hugs, photos, and move on with life. But he said, what I got was so much more. Brantley said, quote, I've seen kids starstruck at meet and greets for years. It's different when that little girl is yours. Watching Ella Langley spend several minutes disarming Bray and making her feel so special is something that I will never forget. There were other kids in the room, and she made every single one of them feel the same. Brantley went on to say, I met an incredible young woman who loves her fans, her music, and the people around her. She's paid old school dues, earned new school stripes, and gives credit where credit is due. She's got a record-breaking song for a reason. This ain't about choosing Texas. It's about choosing to work, pray, sing, and play a dream into reality. And we're here for it.
4: That's game recognizing game. I mean,
2: right?
4: He is a great country artist, and he is seeing this through first-person experience. He knows what it's like to be in her seat and how easily they can get distracted by the fame and the fortune and the excitement.
2: Right. Like, because what is her job? Her job is to put on a great performance,
4: right?
2: But she takes it to another level. She makes it personal. She makes it memorable for those kiddos, and that means everything. Way to go, Ella Langley.
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5: 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One of my favorite songs on the record. That's why I put it number one to kick it off and kind of set the tone for the album.
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3: Hey there, it's the Andy Summer Show. And we've got your Kenny Chesney tickets to give away.
4: Yes, we do. We're going to play Sing It With Your Chest Knee, and we're actually going to try to ignore Duh Knee as much as we can. Pauline, good morning.
5: Good morning.
4: All right, Pauline, you're going to be going up against Janie. Good morning.
5: Good morning.
6: Good morning.
3: Good morning.
4: All right, Pauline. But Pauline's a pretty cute name, too.
3: All right, Pauline.
5: My dad used to call me that.
4: Pauline.
3: Oh, the boy he never got, right? Do you not have brothers? Is that why?
5: I do, but they never had a relationship.
3: Okay, so that landed a little flat.
5: Yeah.
6: Took a turn the negative town.
5: It's okay, though.
6: Okay. All right.
4: Well, Janie, any other generational trauma you would like to share?
5: This is. It would take me hours.
4: Okay, all right. So you and Pauline can relate.
5: We'll
4: we can all relate. We can all relate. We all have stuff going on. Pauline, we walked right into that. It's all good. Not your fault.
3: Sorry.
4: That's on us.
3: Sorry, man. Mm.
4: Don't worry about it, Pauline. Listen, all right.
3: So we're going to spin the wheel is what's going to happen. Okay, we're going to spin the wheel. It's going to land on one of us to sing a Kenny Chesney song in a certain way. And then we're going to spin the wheel and find out what way that's going to be. So are we ready, guys? Because you've got the wheels.
6: Yes. Ready?
4: All right,
3: wheels
4: spin
3: on the
4: it.
3: Bus.
4: The first one is who's going to be singing. And it is...
6: me. Yeah.
4: It's,
6: Jeffrey.
4: It's me.
6: Bartholomew.
4: That's right.
3: Kirkjonian.
4: That is it. That's the real name. Yep.
6: Yeah, that's the language.
4: Legally. Yep. Shortened it.
6: All right, Jeff. You're going to be singing in the style of...
4: Okay.
6: You want to spin it again?
4: Sure.
6: All right.
3: Okay.
6: One more. It's on a lullaby?
4: Oh, goodness
6: like
4: me.
6: Is that a baby like lullaby?
3: As opposed to...
4: Yeah, okay. All right, we're going to stick with that. So, Pauline and Janie.
6: I had a stuttering problem as a kid.
4: That's okay.
6: There's some trauma.
4: That's all right. We still love you. Pauline and Janie, I'm going to start singing a Kenny Chesney song in the style of a lullaby. When you know the answer, you chime in with your name. Janie, that would sound like?
5: Janie.
4: That's right. We call on you. You get it right, and you win the tickets. If you get it wrong... The other contestant has a free guess. All right.
3: Here we go. Jeff, are you ready?
4: I sing lullabies every night. I'm ready to go.
3: Okay. All right.
4: And it's two bare feet on the dashboard. Young love and just an old
5: Janie.
4: Ford.
6: Whoa.
5: Janie.
4: Gotcha.
5: Summertime.
4: Is it summertime? Oh, it's summertime! Way to go!
3: Rolling
5: on the floor,
3: boy. Oh, my God.
4: Congratulations. You got my lullaby. I'm going to have to sing that one to my son, Bodie, tonight. That was beautiful.
3: He is going to love that. Hey, Pauly, we're sorry that you didn't win today, but thanks so much for playing. We'll have tickets again tomorrow, okay?
5: Okay, thank you. Love you guys. Love your show.
3: Thank you.
4: We learned a lot about Pauline today, but Janie is our winner. Janie, congratulations.
3: Woo-hoo! Going to see Kenny.
5: I cannot wait.
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3: This is a story that my dreams are made of. Ladies and gentlemen, I want to introduce you to a nightclub in Manhattan that is rewarding patrons who bring their parents.
4: Oh. Wait, what?
3: Yeah. It's a club called Joyface. And their message on Instagram is, if you bring your parents, you can cut the line and go straight to the dance floor.
5: Whoa.
3: Your parents are your VIP ticket into this nightclub.
4: That is awesome.
3: Yeah. So the vibe is this like 70s, 80s thing. So the music will not go past 1984. It's mostly disco.
4: Wow.
3: You can come and dance. You can get dressed in your best disco wear, whatever it takes. But people commenting on this post are loving it, saying, honestly, making your parents the VIP pass is kind of genius. Joyface gets bigger when generations stop acting like they're supposed to live in separate worlds.
4: Good point.
3: Right? So the bar owner is a woman named Jennifer Shore, who adorably shared that this dance club is named after her own mom, Joy.
4: Aww, so
3: and the
4: cool.
3: DJs who have worked there have said she only gives them one instruction, and that is nothing past 1984, mostly disco.
5: Nice.
3: Let's do it. They said they have a ball watching these people, you know, dancing out there with their moms and their dads and just cutting the rug and doing it up. I'm so excited.
5: So
3: I hope this sticks around forever because I can't wait till Tori's 21 and we go.
4: Yeah, well, listen, Andy is no stranger of a dance floor. That is for sure. In fact,
3: it's like a magnet. I'm just drawn to it.
4: You and your girls like will find local events in which it's chill to go and dance.
3: Oh,
4: and
3: yeah.
4: You'll just do it.
3: Oh, yeah.
4: Gotta stay young. Gotta stay fresh. Gotta stay hip. And if a 21-year-old, I mean, I don't think I could drink with.
5: No.
4: Keep up with that style, but I could go and dance and party.
5: Yeah.
3: I think you'd be surprised. You also have to keep in mind that you've got little kids, so you're sleep deprived right now.
4: Dude, hit me with a sippy cup any day.
3: Once they're older and you're ready to let loose again, Jeff, you'll make it happen.
4: True. I'll have a comeback. The second round?
5: Yeah.
3: 100%.
5: Like Michael Jordan. We're in the 4-5.
4: Let's go.
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3: 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Check out my new song, Kid Myself. Hope you dig it.

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Country 102.5, Boston's hottest new country. Isn't it weird that it's fall? And as soon as it turns fall, it feels like fall. We're going to get a couple more warm days because that's just how it goes. But all of a sudden, it's like, wow, there's a little nip in the air, isn't there?

Country 102.5, Boston's hottest new country. Hi, it's Nicole. How are you? So here's the deal. It's fall, but we're thinking about next summer because Kenny Chesney's going to be at Gillette. Tickets coming up right at 11 a.m.

0: say so. Country 102.5, Boston's hottest new country. Hi, it's Nicole. Happy first day of fall. Pretty crazy, September 22nd. It is kind of annoying, though, because you notice right away how it gets dark. It's like as soon as 7 o'clock hits, it's like not light anymore. It goes so fast. Did I tell you how I saw a TikTok a couple weeks ago that it was an astrophysicist and he talked about how we are actually spinning faster because of all the technology and all the electricity output we're using now? And that made total sense to me. And I'm like, at least I'm not crazy, because it does feel like it just moves faster. And it just makes sense because we are using more electricity. We're just using more power, right? So of course we're spinning faster. Anyway, don't mean to go all Bill Nye science guy on you. By the way, I'm still stuffy, as you can tell. It's so annoying. I think I've had every sickness in the last 5 days. So bear with me here. And we're going to think about summer because, and in case you missed the big news, Kenny Chesney added another date. So now he's going to be here August 27th and 28th at Gillette next August. I guess it's technically like this August coming up. It's just, you know, basically a year from now. Anyway, can't wait for that. And I'll have the first keyword at 11 a.m. Don't forget to download the app so you don't miss a chance to win Country 102.5.
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5: 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Hi, it's Nicole. Happy first day of fall. Don't worry, another chance to win those Kenny Chesney tickets coming up.

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Hi, it's Nicole. We have a epic New England collab. This collab might be the cutest collab we've ever seen. It is perfect for fall and winter, and I'm going to tell you all about it coming up less than

0: 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Hi, it's Nicole. By the way, Hudson Westbrook is going to be at Roadrunner November 7th. You could win tickets. 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Go to country1025.com. But how about this? This is the most cutest New England collab of all time. Not sure why they haven't done something before, but L.L. Bean and Dunkin' are teaming up on a collection of tiny accessories for your iced lattes, your iced coffees, your cold brews, including a sweater-inspired sleeve and a miniature version of the L.L. Bean's iconic boat and tote. It is the cutest thing I've ever seen. It fits perfectly in your Dunkin' cup because obviously iced coffee all year round. And it is just adorable. Literally, like, it's a sweater and a tote, and you could like wear the sweater and match it and carry it around. And it's all going to be released on September 29th, which is National Coffee Day. And I'm like, this is adorable. So it's probably going to sell it quickly. Hopefully they made enough for everybody because it's always so annoying. And then people try to sell it for like $100 online, right? So anyway, an L.L. Bean Dunkin' collab. We can't wait. 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

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A lot of people are upset that Parmalee got robbed. They did not receive a nomination for Best Group at the CMAs. And I agree. They have too many hits. 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

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Hi, it's Nicole, and yes, it is the first day of fall, but it's going to be a beautiful day today. It should be like sunny and 65, but supposedly there's like a crazy nor'easter storm coming this weekend. Of course, always on the weekend. Womp.

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0: Country 102.5, Boston's hottest new country. Really sad news out of Hollywood. Cindy Crawford's 27-year-old son passed away. His name's Presley Gerber, and he passed away at a rehab facility. And obviously his sister is Kai Gerber, and she's been out and about a lot, right? She started as a model like her mom, and she's been in movies, and she's kind of like part of the hot new young Hollywood, right? And they talked a lot about, you know, Presley struggling with addiction, and he was doing really well, and then he relapsed, and the family is just shocked and devastated. And it is just really sad. And, you know, I think if you ever dealt with addiction, with family or friends with addiction, it is really, really, really tough because it is a disease, you know? And as much as people try to fight it, some people just, they can't. They just can't fight the disease. And so it's very sad. He was only 27 years old, sending thoughts and prayers to him and his family. And obviously, if you're listening and it's something that you're dealing with in your life with your friends and family, send an extra thoughts to you as well. Country 1025. All the details, by the way, country1025.com.
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The Kenny Chesney keyword this hour is summer. 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

0: 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Came
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0: Boston's hottest new country. Hi, it's Nicole. So it is the first day of fall, but the weather's still going to be really nice. Obviously, we're supposed to get to like some weird nor'easter this weekend, which is like so annoying. I know we're not supposed to look at the weather app, but like it looks really nice today, tomorrow, and Thursday. And then like Friday all the way through next week, rain, rain, 60, 50, rain. But you know it's going to be hot again because that's just what happens. It's going to be like the end of October. I'm going to have like a heat wave. But anyway, I'm obsessed with this story that a Marblehead boater had a close encounter with not one, not two, but three humpback whales. Three humpback whales. I have a friend who lives in Marblehead and I was like, was this you? Was this you? And you just didn't tell me. So I obviously it was not him, but I was just like blown away by this story. And yeah, it was a mother, her son, and their dog. And they've been boating for a long time. So it wasn't like crazy. Like they just were on the water, like doing their thing. And yeah, three humpback whales. And that's the thing is that like people think that it's like out in the ocean, right? That's like up in Maine, you know, like off the Cape. And it's like, no, no, it's like right here, you know? You know what I think? I think the whales got excited. I think the whales got excited. The Patriots are winning. The whales got excited that the Red Sox made the playoffs. And they're like, we want to be close to the action. Halloween's almost here. They want to be close to Salem. They're like, you know what? We want to check out how Salem is setting up for Halloween this year. So the whales were just a little bit too close. Anyway, the story is really great. You could check it out. Country1025.com.
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102.5. Just shout out to Dan and Shay. How cool that they were at Bank & H Pavilion and the Xfinity Center this weekend. It's very rare that an artist does both of those venues in the same weekend. And we're just very lucky. You can check it out on Instagram, Country 102.5 WKLB. 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

One of those songs that I just never get sick of. Girl Crush, Little Big Town, love it. Hi, it's Nicole. Happy Tuesday. It's Country 102.5. Thanks for listening.

feeling was real. Neither one of us looking for three little words, unless those three words were do not disturb. Checkout was supposed to be noon, but we slept until 3:00.

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Hi, it's Nicole. How are you? Should be a beautiful day today. First day of fall, right? All right, don't forget, Kenny Chesney. 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

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It's Ben. Happy Tuesday. 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

0: Moving 3 and 5 with Kenny. The new album is coming out on Friday. And of course, all week long, we are getting you your tickets to see him at Gillette at one of two shows next summer, August 27th and 28th. Okay, the next chance for you to win your way in, coming up at 5 o'clock this afternoon. 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
1: She looks so pretty when her makeup on. You should hear her talking to her mama on the phone. I love it when she raps to her.

0: The Red Sox are going to be playing their first playoff game 1 week from tonight. Country 102.5. Right now, it's looking like they're going to be taking on the Yankees in New York. A little bit of bad news there today. Aaron Judge not going to be playing for the Yankees. You know he's awful in the playoffs, so whoever they replace him with is probably going to be better. It's not that good.
1: I don't know if you were looking at me or not. You probably smile like that all the time. I don't mean to bother you, but I could.

0: is official. She has set the record. It's Zella, Country 1025 with Ben and Loving Life again there. But her song, Choosin' Texas, has spent its 23rd week at number one on the Billboard Hot 100. No other song in the history of songs has ever done that, making it, I don't know, can you call it the most successful song of all time? Congratulations, Stella. That is just out of this world, especially since it is a country song with that number one distinction, beating out, of course, Mariah Carey, who is probably getting ready to come out of hiding in just a couple of weeks since today is the first day of fall. But we're not going to talk about that for a couple more weeks. Okay, more music on the way. Morgan, Rascal Flatts, and Luke Combs next.
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0: for 1 hour. Country 185 Boston's hottest new country. Little throwback Tuesday now with Rascal Flatts and probably the biggest mother-son dance song of all time. Here it is.
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Taylor Swift earlier today says that she's dropping a brand new single on Friday called Patient Zero. Country when it's C5, Boston's hottest new country. Obviously, the last thing she put out was this song here, a country song. And I don't think that the one that's coming on Friday is going to be a country song.

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You know that guy who was singing that Travis Tritt song? Him and Kelly Clarkson hit their buzzers so fast. Like, faster than I've ever seen. I think he is going to be a good fit with everybody. And by the way, remember, between 5 and 6 tonight, your chance to win $500 just by answering a question about The Voice. 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
4: Hey, y'all, it's John Morgan. Check out my new song, Kid Myself. Hope you dig it.

we're two games down in the Patriots season. Country 102.5, Boston's hottest new country. And at this point, some pretty famous former Patriots are weighing in. Gronk and Edelman, they're saying that they're a little worried and concerned about Drake May, saying he didn't really look too comfortable. Even on that interception he threw, his feet weren't set. He's, like, drifting around. So, I don't know. Hopefully, he can get through.

0: McChesney was at Gillette. Country 1025, Boston's hottest new country. That means everybody is going to want to get their hands on tickets for one of those two shows happening in August. They're going on sale Friday, but I get the chance for you to win them before you can buy them. 5 o'clock, the next country code word after Morgan.
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I'm going to ask you a question about last night's voice episode. 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
1: All right, I'm looking for fans of The Voice. Get ready for your question. Here it is. Country 1025. This coach tells Big Country, the first contestant, after hearing him perform, "I put a spell on you. Big Country, you got it. You got it. You just did that from your heart for the people, and that's what I felt." We've heard it done many ways, but not like that. You made it yours. Name that coach. Caller 25. If you get it right, you get $500. 888-819-1025.

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0: 31825, who's this?
1: Melissa,
0: did you watch The Voice last night?
1: I did.
0: Okay, well, you are caller 25. If you can answer this question correctly, I'm going to give you $500, and we're going to qualify you for that trip to LA to see a taping of the show. You ready for the question one more time? This coach tells Big Country, the first contestant, after hearing him perform, I put a spell on you. Big Country, you got it. You got it. You just did that song from your heart for the people, and that's what I felt. We've had it done many ways, but never like that. You made it yours. Can you name that coach, Melissa?
1: Riley Green.
0: Oh, I'm sorry. That is the incorrect answer.
1: What?
0: I'm sorry, Melissa. You're so close. Okay, let me go to the next caller. Who is this?
2: Lisa from Auburn.
0: Lisa from Auburn. Did you know the answer to that question?
2: I hope I do. I know Big Country picked Queen Latifah, so she's my guess.
0: Queen Latifah is correct.
3: Woo-hoo! Big Country, you got it. You got it. You just did that song from your heart for the people, and that's what I felt. We've heard it done many ways, but never like that. You made it yours.
0: Well, congratulations, Lisa. You just won $500 from The Voice, and you're qualified for the grand prize trip for two to Los Angeles to see a live taping of The Voice.
2: All right.
0: Queen Latifah and Riley Green join Kelly Clarkson and Adam Levine as coaches on an all-new season of The Voice. 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

So not this weekend, but the weekend after, Zach Bryan is going to be at Gillette. If you need somebody, say so. Country winner, T5, Boston's hottest new country. You have your tickets yet? If you don't, I'm giving a pair away coming up in the Hot 6 at 6. That's next after Tucker Wetmore. Oh, no.

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1: I knew it.
0: Number five tonight, I knew it, I knew you. Country 1 at 5, the Hot 6 at 6. Got those Zach Bryan tickets in just a couple of minutes. Don't go anywhere. Number four now, Zach John King gets it drinking.

Zach John King. Number four, Get to Drinking. Country 1-8-2-5. Hey, caller 25 right now. You want to win tickets to see Zach Bryan at Gillette Stadium. Not this weekend, but the weekend after. 888-819-1025. Call up now.

0: 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What's going on? Who's this?
1: This is Maureen.
0: Maureen, I hope you had a good day.
1: I had a wonderful day. I have a wonderful job.
0: Well, that's good. And let's finish off the day pretty good, too, with a pair of tickets to see Zach Bryan. Congratulations.
1: Awesome.
0: Not this weekend, but the weekend after, we got tickets for you to see him October 2nd at Gillette.
1: Oh, awesome. That's going
0: to
1: be great.
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listening country. 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Ugh. 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
3: 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You want to get together and ride? She's like, yeah. So we got together with Jordan Smith and Ernest.
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Country Winning T5. So the Burlington Mall is getting a little bit of an upgrade. They've welcomed 6 new vendors, and they're going to be adding a 7th before the end of the year. I'm going to read you the names, or I was going to read you the names, but I'm going to mispronounce a bunch of them. Mavi Jeans, Gorjana, Viore. I don't know. I get most of my clothes at Walmart. So. I'm kidding. Old Navy. That's Country Winning.

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If this nor'easter that they're talking about is going to cooperate, that is. I'm not even really worried about it yet. 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